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I'm looking on to the party. I hope I find you there. The soul of R&B. For tonight, I'm yours. 107.7. 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

Hey, big news, of course, Applebee's and IHOP, the American franchise, is coming to Trinidad and Tobago. Lots of discussion about it, not the least of which is about, you know, the existing Forex situation. But I guess we'll see. Some folks for it, some folks against. SMI as well as we cruise through the 8 o'clock hour, 107.

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Oh, that's Samia. What a cool segue from Tamia into Pebbles. So much that you can feel. Always bringing back some memories, no doubt. Girl, I try. Hey, don't forget the morning show team. They're kicking things off from 6 a.m. tomorrow. Let's sing it together. Oh, let's take it back to another place, another time entirely. Yeah.

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And that's it for me. I will be catching up with you, God willing. 6 p.m. again tomorrow on the OSS. Please be safe, everybody. Look out for each other. Love each other. And remember, positivity breeds positivity.

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I'm looking on to the party. I hope I find you there. The soul of R&B. 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

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Good day, Ojoel. I know you can hear The Weeknd calling you. I hear it too. But you know better than anyone that the way you finished is just as important as the way you kicked off this week. So give today the same respect you gave Monday and walk into the weekend knowing you left absolutely nothing on the table. 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

0: Yeah, the headlines are some of the stories that we're looking at this morning.
1: THA faces negligence lawsuit. Family of Pigeon Point jet ski tragedy victim seeks damages from the state operator following the April 8th incident.
0: Methanex shuts down the Titan plant.
1: Man cries for justice after his mom was killed in an accident.
0: Gun attack in Diego Martin takes murder toll to 2004.
1: Hummingbird AI defense proposed TNT data center project.
0: And the Venezuelan president thanks Trinidad and Tobago Prime Minister and other CARICOM leaders for aid to Venezuela. That and more coming up here in 107.7 Music for Life.

An incident that would have occurred in which, sadly, a man's mother lost her life. He is now seeking justice. And it's an incident that, you know, we would have heard about basically as the gentleman was saying, he was struggling to hold back tears to just utter the words, "I need justice." And he recalled how he watched his 65-year-old mother, Jamila Bass Rally, bleed to death in his arms after suffering a cracked skull. And this was in a traffic accident that occurred in Marabella on Tuesday. So a post-mortem was done at the San Fernando mortuary, and it revealed that she suffered from hemorrhaging and multiple injuries consistent with a vehicular accident. So while her death cut deep, Bass Rally said reliving the moment on social media was haunting him. We did speak about that. We did, you know, share that persons always have to have empathy and be mindful of it was your mother, your father, a close relative or friend or a loved one. You know, how would you feel seeing something like that? And basically he was saying, quote, "Her skull was cracked open. She bled through her nose and her mouth. She bled out in about 30 seconds. Nobody helped. I need justice," end quote. So police said Jamila Bass Rally of Claxton Bay died after she was struck by a panel van along the southern main road near Market Street. So according to investigators, the 51-year-old driver swerved, and this was in an attempt to avoid colliding with another vehicle before hitting Bass Rally, who was walking near the roadway. So although police reported that she was taken to the San Fernando General Hospital, her son insisted his mother died at the scene. And Bass Rally said he, his mother, and his 17-year-old niece had gone to buy doubles just before the accident. As they attempted to cross the road, he said his mother was almost on the pavement, and that is when the collision occurred. It was basically one foot was on the pavement, the other was in the road, as he would have put it. And still bearing traces of his mother's blood on his hands, Bass Rally said the images continue to haunt him. He also criticized bystanders who recorded videos instead of assisting. And videos of the aftermath circulated widely on social media. And he also pleaded with users to stop sharing footage of his mother's final moments. And he also appealed for the return of his mother's identification card, which he believes was lost in the confusion following the collision. And he said his father is still recovering from triple bypass surgery, making the loss even more devastating for the family. And he also added that on the 2nd of September, that is when his mother would have celebrated her 66th birthday. And he also described her as someone who loved animals, took pride in caring for her home, and said that her death has left an irreplaceable void. So he is also intending to pursue legal action after his mother's funeral and is calling on the company that owns the panel van to contact him. He says he needs justice, nothing else but justice. So again, offering condolences to the family.

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1: Following Argentina's dramatic semi-final win, Lionel Messi acknowledged the victory's profound significance for their passionate fans, noting that beating England 2-1 to reach another World Cup final was a deeply emotional moment. The rivalry between the two nations is steeped in both legendary on-field drama, such as Diego Maradona's Hand of God in 1986 and David Beckham's 1998 red card, and the bitter geopolitical legacy of the 1982 Falklands War. Although an early second-half goal by England's Anthony Gordon threatened to derail Argentina's title defense, Messi praised his squad's relentless determination to pin England back and secure the win in regulation time.
2: Methanex Corporation has followed up on its decision announced last month and has shut down its Titan methanol plant in Point Lisas, saying it was unable to agree to a new natural gas contract. The plant, which employs about 100 persons, shut down operations on Tuesday, saying it will preserve the plant until conditions become favorable to resume operations.
1: A 25-year-old man, Kadeem Mason, was shot dead and two others were injured when gunmen opened fire on a group socializing outside Edgar Martin home on Tuesday night. Shortly after 8 in the evening, Mason was liming with 20-year-old Anthony Bonaparte and 23-year-old Jaheim Fredericks when the killers stepped out of a white Nissan 80 wagon and opened fire. Mason attempted to run but collapsed nearby from gunshot wounds to his head and abdomen, while Bonaparte suffered a leg wound and Fredericks sustained a grazed foot.
2: Two men have been arrested following an armed robbery at a Clearwater's concrete plant in Sealots just before 4 o'clock on Tuesday morning. Masked intruders, one of whom was armed with a firearm, forced three security guards into a booth and stole 20 feet of cable. Police subsequently intercepted

0: intercepted one getaway vehicle and tracked a second to Sealots, where they recovered the stolen cable, seized cutting tools, and arrested the two suspects.
1: And a moderate concentration of Saharan dust is expected to linger today, prompting advice for air quality sensitive individuals to continue taking necessary precautions. Outside of the dusty haze, the day is projected to remain predominantly sunny. Well, there you have it. That's a look at what's happening now.
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You know, everyone wants to make it to a ripe old age, right? We want to be able, in other words, to really enjoy life to the fullest. And we're seeing that in which basically we are now celebrating a centurion 100th birthday of Eloise Seals. And she still treasures the night in which she found the love of her life. So she celebrated her 100th birthday on Tuesday, and she was surrounded by her children, her grandchildren, her great-grandchildren, and she shared with media that one memory stood out above all the others.

and she was smiling and dancing with her family as she recalled the chance encounter that led to her marrying her husband, Leonard Seals, a handsome soldier, 83 years ago. And she was speaking at San Fernando City Hall, where relatives gathered to mark the milestone. And she smiled as she was able to recount how a routine walk home from a church meeting changed the course of her life forever. She said she was just 17 years of age. And recalling the story, she said a woman she had befriended had encouraged her to call out whenever she passed the house at night. And she said one night she called out as usual, but the lady wasn't home. Instead, a young gentleman came out and said his mother wasn't there. So the young man, a soldier, was heading out, but decided instead to accompany the teenager on her walk home. She said, he took me home, but he didn't know exactly where I lived. A few days later, he returned, knocked on the family's door, introduced himself, and Seals introduced him to her parents and her many younger siblings. So although he was later posted away with the military, he never forgot her. So by Christmas time, he came back, and he returned with his mother to visit his family, and he formally wrote to her parents asking for permission to marry her. See how it was in those days? She said, in those days, once you brought a gentleman home, he had to stick to his word. And my grandfather had been a policeman. So being true to his promise, the couple married in 1944. And that was when she turned 18. Life was simple, she said, but filled with commitment and hard work. And her husband was stationed at Piaco and often rode his bicycle long distances to visit home. And what she also said would be that people in those days were never lazy. The young people today are very lazy. That's what she would have said. And I mean, as you hear in the modes of transport, walking, bicycle. But anyway, although she lost him in 1983, she said she never forgot his love. And looking back over a century, Seals believes one of the biggest differences between then and now was the respect that people showed for each other. And she said, when your grandparents told you something, that was it. So happy birthday to Miss Seals, Eloise Seals, 100 years of age. Congratulations.

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0: remember that horrible jet ski accident on when? April.
1: Yes.
0: That killed young 7-year-old Angelica Jogi. Well, lawsuit is coming, fast and furious. The parents of the 7-year-old have issued a pre-action protocol letter signaling their intention to pursue legal action against the Tobago House of Assembly, the THA, Pitch and Point Heritage Park Limited, and the jet ski operator. So in a pre-action protocol letter dated yesterday, July 15th, from Freedom Law Chambers, led by Anand Ram Logan, Senior Counsel, attorneys acting for the Jogi family outline a proposed claim on behalf of her parents and her sister and the estate of the deceased child. So according to the letter, the family was bathing in the sea within what was described as a designated bathing area at Pigeon Point Heritage Park when a jet ski allegedly entered the area and collided with family members. The attorney stated that Angelica sustained multiple traumatic injuries and, as we know, later died. The letter cited a death certificate as confirming that she died from multiple traumatic injuries arising from the collision. It further stated that both parents suffered physical injuries during the incident while Angelina witnessed the collision and its aftermath. So the family's attorneys allege that the operator failed to exercise reasonable care in operating the jet ski and failed to keep the craft under proper control. And the letter also alleged that the operator entered an area being used by bathers and failed to avoid striking members of the public who were lawfully using the beach. However, the letter argued that responsibility for the incident extended beyond the operator and included failures by public authorities. So in the pre-action protocol letter, in name of the THA, Pigeon Point Heritage Park Limited, as they were responsible for the management, operation, supervision, and safety of activities conducted at the facility, including watercraft operations. So the family alleged that both entities failed to establish or implement, maintain, and enforce adequate safety measures to protect beach users from the risks posed by jet skis and other watercraft. So a lot coming out of it. The letter stated that prior incidents, complaints, reports, and policy discussions had highlighted concerns regarding jet ski operations in Tobago and the potential danger posed to members of the public. And the claim pointed to a draft jet ski policy and regulations document prepared by the THA appointed task force in 2017. So the policy was developed after concerns were raised about accidents involving jet skis and conflicts between watercraft users and bathers. So according to the report, at least 5 serious jet ski accidents have been reported in Southwest Tobago since the beginning of 2015. So basically saying, hey, you all know about jet ski problems and accidents that had happened and things needed to be done and it was left on the table is what they're saying. The proposed claim noted that the policy specifically recognized the danger of jet skis operating close to swimmers and recommended several measures to address those risks. They're talking about that 2017 task force. And the proposed claim noted that the policy specifically recognized those dangers. Among the recommendations were restrictions prohibiting jet skis from operating within 300 feet of bathers, swimmers, snorkelers, and divers. The creation of designated operating areas, mandatory licensing requirements, and enforcement mechanisms involving the police, Coast Guard, and fisheries officials. So the policy further proposed fines for operators

0: who breached the regulations and recommended that jet ski use be confined to designated areas. So they mentioned several other things about how the family has been feeling since the incident, not just the death of the 8-year-old, but the trauma of all those who survived. So we are waiting to see where this goes from here. The media tried to reach THA Chief Secretary Fally Augustine yesterday, but were unsuccessful. So maybe we'll get some words from him. And if this is a lawsuit and something going to court, you're not going to hear much more from anyone because they would not be able to say much since it would turn into a court matter.
1: Yes.

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2: 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Tweez and Michelle. Ojo.

Some may have happened. Well, it has. Methanex in definitely shut down its Titan methanol plant yesterday morning. And this was confirmed by Managing Director and President of Methanex Trinidad and Tobago, Colin Bain, when contacted yesterday. And in a brief WhatsApp exchange, he said, quote, Titan ceased production this morning, end quote. End of story. That was it, you know. Former Prime Minister and Energy Minister Stuart Young, in a post yesterday, blamed the government led by Prime Minister Kamala Pisadvisesa for this shutdown, saying, quote, sad day for our energy sector in Trinidad and Tobago. As Methanex commences its indefinite shutdown, Titan is being taken offline, end quote. He also continued, saying this shutdown is due to the Kamala Pisadvisesa government's inability to negotiate commercial terms, incompetent and unsophisticated. The PNM administration managed to get commercial negotiations done from 2015 to 2025, keeping our gas sector going with jobs, foreign exchange, forex earnings, and benefits to Trinidad and Tobago. In less than a year, the UNC has destroyed our energy sector. Who is winning? End quote from Young. Energy Minister Dr. Rudal Munilal was contacted yesterday, but there was no immediate response. And if you remember, just under a month ago, on June 29th, or about 2 weeks ago actually, Methanex Corporation announced its plans to indefinitely idle its Titan methanol plant in Point Lisas, and it was unable to agree on a new natural gas contract. In a release that day, the Vancouver BC Canada-based company stated, quote, Methanex Corporation announced today that it has been unable to agree to a new natural gas contract for its Titan methanol plant in Trinidad and Tobago, 860,000 tons per year capacity, and as a result, will begin the process of indefinitely idling the facility. It stated that Titan's existing natural gas contract expires in September, this September. The company employs more than 100 people. And they said, quote, Methanex will undertake a preservation process at the Titan plant to provide optionality for a future restart should conditions materially improve, end quote from the company. And at the Atlas Methanol plant, a joint venture in which Methanex holds a 63.1% economic interest, remains indefinitely idled in a preserved state. So a lot going on, a lot of foreign exchange we'll be losing there. We have to see what further comments we hear from the government. Methanex, they went on to say, though this would have been the president and chief executive officer of Methanex Corporation, he said, we have a long history in Trinidad and Tobago with an outstanding organization that has played an important role in our company's history. This difficult decision reflects our focus on preserving long-term shareholder value in a challenging environment.

environment where the structurally tight gas supply and demand balances in Trinidad and Tobago are making operations commercially unviable. So we await further information. I mean, I should say responses, not information. That's information. It's shut down. End of story. Newsweek is up next.

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1: This is coming to you courtesy Quartz, bringing value home. The parents of 7-year-old Angelica Jogi, who tragically died following a jet ski collision at Tobago's Pigeon Point Heritage Park on April 8th, have issued a pre-action protocol letter signaling their intent to sue the Tobago House of Assembly, THA, Pigeon Point Heritage Park Limited, and the jet ski operator. The family contends that both the THA and the park management failed in their duty to safely supervise watercraft operations, alleging a critical lack of adequate safety measures and enforcement to protect beachgoers from hazardous watercraft. Freedom Law Chambers, led by Anand Ram Logan, SC, is representing Angelica's family.
2: Following Argentina's 2-1 World Cup semi-final victory over England on Wednesday, the British government urged FIFA to launch a thorough investigation after Argentine players celebrated with a fan-supplied banner reading Las Malvinas son Argentinas. The Malvinas are Argentine. The political demonstration reignited tensions surrounding the Falkland Islands, which were the subject of a 10-week war in 1982 after an invasion by Argentina's then military dictatorship. Calling the players' behavior entirely inappropriate, UK Business Secretary Peter Kyle stated that he expects FIFA to conduct a rigorous and complete inquiry into the incident.
1: During an inspection of incoming relief supplies, Venezuelan Acting President Delcy Rodriguez warmly thanked her CARICOM neighbors for their collective humanitarian aid. In a notable moment of diplomacy, she expressed gratitude to Trinidad and Tobago, putting aside her historically tense adversarial relationship with Prime Minister Kamala Prasad Bisesa. Rodriguez praised the wider regional effort as a profound demonstration of genuine Caribbean unity and brotherhood.
2: The death toll from the double earthquakes that struck northern Venezuela 3 weeks ago has risen to 4,829, following the confirmation of 95 additional deaths on Wednesday. According to the latest figures released by National Assembly President Jorge Rodriguez, the national disasters also left 16,740 people injured and almost 20,000 homeless. And during this week's Operation Resolute Shield anti-crime exercises, police arrested 11 people in the Southern Division and seized $153,000 worth of ganja in Port of Spain. On Monday, officers and a K-9 unit searched an empty lot on Quarry Street in East Dry River and found 1.7 kilograms of packaged marijuana. Meanwhile, a Southern Division warrant operation running from Tuesday to Wednesday resulted in the execution of 26 warrants and the arrest of 11 individuals on various outstanding commitments.
1: Well, there you have it. 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

to materialize in. We're going to hear a lot more talk on it. I'm talking about the Hummingbird AI infrastructure project in Trinidad and Tobago. Multi-billion dollar artificial intelligence infrastructure project coming up. And Hummingbird AI, they have moved to counter growing public skepticism over the project. The company, which signed one of the three memoranda of understanding with the government last Friday, has come under scrutiny after questions were raised about the absence of a public website, limited corporate footprint, and claims circulated online that it was little more than a shell company. So in a confidential document highlighting details of the proposed project and its ramifications for the community where it is listed to be developed, obtained by the media, the company's four principal leaders are listed as Trinidadian entrepreneur Mark Kwesi Farrell, digital infrastructure specialist Ashton Suniat, infrastructure finance executive Nicholas Rolida, and major project delivery expert Jake McCoon. Together, the company said the leadership team has collectively overseen more than $10 billion US dollars in infrastructure development and $4 billion US dollars in capital formation and over 1 gigawatt of digital infrastructure projects across North America, Europe, Asia, and the Middle East. Also, according to the document, the company was created specifically to develop large-scale AI infrastructure projects rather than operate as a traditional technology firm. So the company also said it is backed by US-based engineering firm The Shore Group, which has provided a formal letter expressing its intention to support the engineering, also to support the fabrication, infrastructure, and power generation solutions for the Trinidad and Tobago project. It said The Shore is currently involved in more than 1.1 gigawatts of hyperscale infrastructure projects in the U.S. It said international law firm Hogan Lovells is serving also as lead legal counsel for project structuring and institutional capital formation. So according to the document also, Hummingbird AI was established to originate, structure, finance, and deliver nationally significant AI infrastructure projects. So the company also mentioned its responsibilities that include project origination, commercial strategy. So addressing broader concerns about the project itself, Hummingbird AI stressed that the MOU signed with the Trinidad and Tobago government represents only the beginning of the development process. They said no construction can proceed without detailed engineering studies, environmental assessments, utility analysis, regulatory approvals, and consultation with stakeholders, describing those processes as essential to determining whether the project is ultimately viable. So we will wait some more information, but I guess the concern was, as we mentioned at the beginning, you know, when people are looking for more information on the company and they looked online and they were seeing just a limited amount and they were like, oh, they come out all of a sudden. How come we knew about all of it before? How come all your website looking so, you know, and all that sort of thing? So that's why they decided to defend the project. We'll wait some more information on it.

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Soca Music Grooves on 107.7. I'm looking on to the party. I hope I find a good day. The soul of R&B. For tonight, I'm yours. 107.7. Music for life.

0: You know, putting the focus on health, you have the Port of Spain General Hospital. A date has not yet been set with regards to the opening for the long-awaited central block at the Port of Spain General Hospital. So this information comes from Minister of Health, Lakram Bodo, and the date, it's only going to be announced after a technical team is able to confirm that this facility is ready to receive patients. Understandably so, because, you know, once a date is set, everybody is going to be eyeing that and following up on that continuously. So it's really, I think, sound judgment to ensure you get the technical team out, ensure everything is sound, and then you're able to announce an opening date. Now, responding to questions from the media via telephone just yesterday, Minister Bodo said the team is working to ensure that the new facility is fully operational. To quote, Minister said a team comprising officials from the Ministry of Health, NWRHA, and UDACOD is working to ensure operationalization of the central block of the Port of Spain General Hospital. An opening date will be determined when this technical team submits its final report confirming that the facility is ready to receive patients. End quote. Now, just days before, the Ministry of Works and Infrastructure would have formally handed over the completed central block to the Ministry of Health. And the central block, it has been the subject of political debate, and this has been the case for quite some time. Even after former Prime Minister Dr. Keith Rowley would have held a completion ceremony in one of his final acts before his retirement, which came in March last year. However, since taking office in April 2025, the government has argued that the former Keith Rowley administration declared the project complete too soon, saying key construction and outfitting work was still unfinished.
1: For your name to go on what it is, I will. it was good as finished for me. All years, everybody, I need a hospital, need a fix hospital. All right. In 8 years, we make sure central block come up. What? For the plaque to go up with your name?
0: Yeah.
1: Instead of, nah. I was doing the same thing.
0: The building finished. But when you could occupy it, that's a different story.
1: Yeah, that's all right. That is okay.
0: Let me ensure I get whatever is due unto me for my hard work.
1: I mean. 10 years.
0: Oh, gosh.
1: Nah, yeah. I was doing the same.
0: So we wait.
1: Only forget that.

0: Yeah, that. Whoever, the plaque is there, the plaque is there. Don't try to change that around. It is what it is. Come on. It was from zero. It definitely was more than 50% ready.
1: Yes.
0: And look, more than 70% ready at the time. All right? If the last thing, it took some time or however long. It is what it is. Put my name there.
1: Sign my name.

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I was thinking of the residents of Maraval, Santa Cruz in particular, because if you have ever seen videos before of what it's like if Maraval experiences flooding, it truly is quite a challenge. And, you know, anyone that ever experienced flooding, or if you saw videos anyway, you know, you always want to ensure you do what you can to plan and prepare to minimize the risk of that. So residents of several communities in Santa Cruz and Maraval, they're saying flooding remains a persistent concern. They fear that narrow drains, poor waste disposal, all of that could possibly worsen the impact of heavy rainfall later this year. So on Sunday, the Trinidad and Tobago Meteorological Service issued a level yellow adverse weather alert, and particular focus would have been on southern and eastern parts of the country. However, as you could understand, residents in the Northwest say they are also vulnerable to flooding and are worried about what lies ahead during the rainy season. So one resident in particular from Santa Cruz, Omega Peter, said she has lived on Conrad Street off Cantaro Extension Road since 2000 and has experienced significant flooding almost every year. Listen, that's a pain and a torture. Wouldn't wish on anyone, because if you have ever experienced what flooding is like, it is truly not easy to cope with at all. And then the possibility of if it gets inside your house and, you know, furniture and appliances that you would have bought now no longer functional, you know, it's costly. And it is not only costly in terms of what you lose in the physical sense of tangible items, but it's also costly in terms of the trauma you have to endure from coping with something like that. Also pointing to debris and discarded plastic bottles along the water course, Peters stated that she was concerned that even a few minutes of heavy rainfall could cause water levels to rise rapidly. So she said fast-moving currents often carry tree limbs and other debris from nearby forested areas, blocking waterways and causing flooding throughout the community. And she said waterways were cleared of bushes and other vegetation about 2 years ago, but the overgrowth has since returned. So you know what that means? It's about maintenance. So the same thing

0: that was done 2 years ago, we have to do it all over again. So thinking of the residents in Santa Cruz / Maravalle this time and hoping that they're able to get the much needed support. So you know what they say, prevention is better than cure. So it's about preparing prior to, as opposed to dealing with the situation after.
1: We have a news coming up.

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1: A leadership rift has emerged within the Prison Officers Association, POA, after President Gerard Gordon distanced himself from a letter by General Secretary Lester Logie. The unauthorized letter sent to the Prime Minister and the Homeland Security Minister accused Prison Commissioner Carlos Corraspi of giving preferential treatment to jailed businessman Dominic Hadid and his wife. Following the letter, Corraspi was placed on 4 months' leave on Monday with Superintendent Elvin Canterbury appointed to act in his place. Gordon stressed that the letter was sent without his knowledge or executive approval, violating the association's constitutional rules of collective decision-making.
2: In an unexpected contrast to its reputation for overcrowding and violence, New York's notorious Rikers Island Jail Complex rewarded over 100 inmates with a special screening of Wednesday's World Cup semifinal between England and Argentina. The event is part of a broader behavioral reward program that has hosted roughly 90 watch parties for 4,500 inmates since the tournament began. Booth Correction Commissioner Stanley Richards and Mayor Zoran Mamdani supported the initiative, emphasizing that recognizing the humanity of incarcerated New Yorkers promotes a safer jail environment and aids their eventual reintegration into the society.
1: The fastest growing Ebola outbreak on record in the Democratic Republic of the Congo has reached 2,011 confirmed cases and 754 deaths, according to overnight government data. Compounding the crisis, healthcare staff at the region's largest medical facility, Bunia General Hospital, have gone on strike and barricaded the entrance over unpaid wages despite working under highly dangerous conditions.
2: U.S. Defense Secretary Pete Hegseth has mandated annual testosterone testing for active and reserve military personnel aged 30 and older to optimize troop performance. Service members diagnosed with low testosterone will be offered voluntary hormone replacement therapy, while the mandate only applies to those 30 and older. Younger personnel can also request the screening voluntarily.
1: And U.S. Vice President J.D. Vance claimed that the late convicted sex offender Jeffrey Epstein had high-level ties to both American and Israeli intelligence. Speaking during a lengthy interview with podcaster Joe Rogan, Vance stated that Epstein was connected to left-of-center elements of the Israeli deep state rather than the political right. When asked about theories linking Epstein to Israel's Mossad spy agency, Vance asserted that Epstein's connections reached the highest levels of intelligence in both nations. Well, there you have it. That's a look at what's happening now.
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Welcome to the Scoreboard, Sport News here in Ocho 107.7. Sorry for that short technical difficulty. We're good to go. Well, England, you're not taking it home. Maybe you're taking third place or fourth place home, but not the World Cup trophy, because England defeated yesterday 2-1 by the defending World Cup FIFA champions, Argentina. England scoring first with a goal from Gordon coming down the left wing. And I think everyone or all England fans would have thought, well, that's it, it's a wrap. But Argentine fans have grown accustomed to them coming back in the second half and in the last 10 minutes of their last, three or four games in the World Cup. So it was no surprise, or should have been no surprise, when Argentina came back with two goals. Good to go. Fernandez and Lautaro Martinez doing what needs to be done. And that is what Martinez is for. Comes on in the second half and rallies through in the last 15 minutes. But English fans are totally mad with Thomas Tuchel. But the England manager defended his tactics after the Three Lions World Cup dream ended in an agonizing late defeat to Argentina yesterday. England appeared poised to reach their first World Cup final since 1966, after Anthony Gordon fired them into the lead early in the second half.

Atlanta, but everyone is saying that the coach decided to defend instead of keeping the pressure on in Argentina, fully well knowing that Argentina loves to come back late in their games. They keep pressing. But England invited wave after wave of late pressure from the defending champions, and Enzo and Lautaro did what needed to be done. They said Tuchel said his team had become too passive after taking the lead at the Mercedes-Benz Stadium. So the players are saying the coach did it. The coach is saying the players, we came to relax, and they're going to have some back and forth about that, because you know they're already saying sack him, fire the coach, and they're going on and on. Let's see how that goes. So one thing we know for sure, on a Saturday, France would be playing England. So, second place of France. Who? Second place France. In the last World Cup, would be playing for third place or fourth place position. 5 o'clock on a Saturday. Then on Sunday, the Grand Finals. Lamine Yamal and Spain takes on Leo Messi, the GOAT, and Argentina at 3 p.m. How's it going to turn out? Everyone thinks, you know, they feel, they know how it's going to go. It's a rough time for Barca fans who have loved Lionel Messi all the years he spent at Barca, who made Barca what it is in the past, what, 15 years or so. And now, new Barca legend, Lamine Yamal, and so many other Barca players on the team as well. Pedri and a whole lot. Kubasi. And so, Barca fans going to have a tough time. There are already a lot of memes out there about Barca fans holding two jerseys up because no way they can choose. And then there are memes up with, it's a win-win situation that they cannot lose. It is what it is. So France, England on Saturday at 5 p.m. Spain, Argentina, Sunday at 3 p.m. Who you got? We want to know. Full circle for Messi and Argentina. Yamal and Messi meet. People have been waiting for this. Let's see how it goes. Let's check out what's happening with cricket results from yesterday. And we have to say well done to the West Indies ladies. Stephanie Taylor cracked a second successive century, and West Indies spinners dismantled Ireland women's batting lineup to see them complete a clean sweep of their one-day international series via comfortable 64-run victory in Ireland yesterday. Well done. Well done, West Indies women. Taylor, who scored an unbeaten even 100 in the previous match on Sunday, cracked 105 to rebuild the visitors' innings and get them up to a competitive 257 and 50 overs at the Breedy Cricket Club after they were sent at the bat. So, congrats. As far as the games on today, there's a game being played right now. India is taking on England in their second one-day international. At the moment, India 45 for 1. England yet to bat. And at 2:30 this afternoon, West Indies takes on New Zealand in their third one-day international. In the first, West Indies won by 7 wickets, and in the second ODI, New Zealand won by 5 wickets. So today would be one of the decisive days because they've got 3 more one-day internationals to go, including today. That's it for the scoreboard. 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

0: I know these weeks are going by quickly. 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

all we need to do is swap out a few countries, you know, include Gaza, Lebanon, Syria, Dhaka, Sudan. The lyrics still apply 50 plus years later. Bob and the Wailers on 107.7. I want to say good morning to you. You would think that because school is out, I can get here on time, right? But yeah, sometimes the mornings are like that. But anyway, we're in the C-suite. I want to thank Michelle for holding it down. I have Olivia Dean. I have Charlie Wilson, Johnny Gill, Babyface, and KC Haley. I do have a new speed, but I also have David Michael Rudder and Usher. Good morning, Trinidad and Tobago. We're halfway through July, 16 days in to month 7. And if it is your birthday, I want to wish you a very, very happy Earth Strong Day.

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1: This is your news feed at 9:30. Methanex Corporation has followed up on its decision announced last month and has shut down its Titan methanol plant in Point Lisas, saying it was unable to agree to a new gas contract. The plant, which employs 100 persons, shut down operations on Tuesday, and Methanex says it will be preserved until conditions become favorable to resume operations. A moderate concentration of Saharan dust is expected to linger today, prompting advice for air quality sensitive individuals to continue taking necessary precautions. Outside the dusty haze, the day is projected to remain predominantly sunny. During an inspection of incoming relief supplies, Venezuelan President Delcy Rodriguez warmly thanked her CARICOM neighbors for their collective humanitarian aid. In a notable moment of diplomacy, she expressed gratitude to Trinidad and Tobago, putting aside her historically tense adversarial relationship with Prime Minister Kamla Prasad Bisesa. Rodriguez praised the wider regional effort as a profound demonstration of genuine Caribbean unity and brotherhood. The death toll from the double earthquakes that struck northern Venezuela 3 weeks ago has risen to 4,829 following the confirmation of 95 additional deaths on Wednesday. According to the latest figures released by the National Assembly President Jorge Rodriguez, the natural disaster has also left 16,740 people injured and almost 20,000 homeless. Two men have been arrested following an armed robbery at a Clearwater's concrete plant in St. Celots just before 4 o'clock on Tuesday morning. Masked intruders, one of whom was armed with a firearm, forced three security guards into a booth and stole 20 feet of cable. Police subsequently intercepted one getaway vehicle and tracked a second to Celots, where they recovered the stolen cable, seized cutting tools, and arrested the two suspects. That is your newsfeed. Just a few of the stories that are trending at this hour. Join me here in the C-Suite at 10:30. 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

we don't call him King David for nothing. Green Corner, that's a rhythm too. I'm 107.7. I have the second voice, Elton John and Dua Lipa, Davido and Hey Choppy, taking us to 10 and 15.

this one gets inside you. L-U-V-I-T. Let me be the second voice on 107.7. Just letting you know, maybe in about an hour, perhaps less, we have a couple guests joining us in studio. If you're thinking about a little getaway in August, maybe even in July, you might want to consider Grenada, more specifically Coyaba. So that's coming up in a few.

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0: a lady, Anna Mae Bullock, best known as Tina. We'll be back in a bit with two guests in our studio, all talking about Grenada and Coyaba.
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0: Okay, so we are back, and it's 10:09, and I have in studio with me Diane and Nikisha, and they are here from beautiful Grenada. Good morning, ladies.
2: Good morning.
0: Yes, yes, your mics are on. Good. So today we're going to be talking about Coyaba Beach Resort. And every time you ladies come into my studio, I learn something new about Coyaba. And what I have learned is that Coyaba is the Amerindian word, it's Amerindian First People, whatever, for heaven. I did not know that.
3: Yes, you learn.
0: So the Amerindians called it heaven, but what do you call it?
3: We call it home, and we want you to call it home as well.
0: Okay.
3: It's what you call the place of rest, paradise. So you definitely know when you enter the gates of Coyaba, it's like heaven on earth.
0: Yeah. Okay, that sounds good. That's kind of what you want. That's a vibe you want for a vacation, right?
3: Exactly.
2: Oh, yes. And it's really paradise. I remember last month we had two gentlemen from Trinidad and Tobago who stayed with us, and they loved it so much.
0: Okay. So we know that the prospect is good for a fantastic vacation. One thing I also learned, something new, is that you're pushing on a fourth decade, almost 40 years. Well, this year is what, 39 years?
3: 39 years this year.
0: That's some history.
3: That is some history. We've been through the high, the lows, but we're here, standing strong.
0: Excellent. And what I will tell our listeners is that Coyaba is set on 5.5 acres of lush, well-manicured tropical gardens, and it's directly on the world-famous Grand Anse Beach. So that alone,
2: That alone is it.
0: You had me at beach. Okay, so there's something special going on at Coyaba. Tell us a bit about your accommodation. When we get to Grenada and we get to Coyaba, what can we expect in terms of accommodation?
2: First, when you land at the Morris Bishop International Airport, mm-hmm. It only takes about 10 to 15 minutes to get to Coyaba.
0: Okay.
2: So before you know it, you'll be at paradise.
0: At paradise.
2: Right. So once you arrive, you're greeted, mm-hmm. and you get a welcome drink, rum punch or fruit punch.
0: Okay.
2: Yes, the rum punch is amazing. We have one of the best rum punch on island.
0: And can I stop you for a minute? The bed that we are speaking over right now is actually called Rum and Coca-Cola.
3: Oh.
0: It's funny you should mention that the welcoming drink has some spirit in it.
2: Oh, yes.
3: Definitely.
0: But you can also get non-alcoholic if you want.
3: Yes.
0: Okay, great. So we've arrived at the accommodation. Just let me clear up very quickly. This is not an adults-only facility, right? This is family-friendly.
2: No, it's family-friendly.
0: Excellent, excellent. So tell us some more about what's happening at Coyaba. Let's say, for example, I wanted to have a destination wedding, or if I wanted to have a big blowout party for my 30th birthday. What can I expect to happen at Coyaba?
2: Well, we do have wedding packages, and we have wedding coordinators at the resort, so they are responsible for planning, coordinating, and executing your wedding just the way you would like it, or even better.
0: Even better. Okay. So we know that we have accommodation. We know we have welcome drinks. We know we have just a 10-minute ride from the airport. What about dining? What happens? How do we nourish ourselves? How do we feed ourselves while we're on vacation at Coyaba?
3: So, well, Coyaba, we cater for everyone.
0: Mm-hmm.
3: So we have different packages that we offer. Packages that is room only, bed and breakfast, all inclusive. So, for example, dining, if you want to be on the all-inclusive plan, you get your breakfast, your lunch, your dinner included along with drinks. Those exclude the premium items, of course, but it's just a small surcharge in the event. So mm-hmm. it's not that you cannot have it, it just comes with a surcharge. Breakfast runs from 6:30 until 10 a.m.
0: Right.
3: We serve a daily buffet lunch as well from 12:30 to 2:30. and there's dinner from 7 p.m. to 10 p.m.
0: Okay.
3: We also have buffet nights for dinner with entertainment. So there's always something to do, and there's an all-day menu that runs from 11 to 7. So any time of the day, you can get something.
0: There'll be something.
3: There will be
0: something. You don't have to worry about that.
3: Oh, no.
0: Okay, good.
2: And I want to add, I know Caribbean Airlines has an early morning flight, right? So they get to Grenada at 8:10.
0: Right.
2: So once you're on the all-inclusive plan, we start you with breakfast.
0: Excellent. Excellent. That's what I want to hear. When I think vacation, I want hassle-free. I want worry-free. I want a departure from what normally happens at home. Okay? I know you want us to feel at home, but I'm getting away from home. So I want to be pampered, and I want to be catered to, and I want all those lovely things that you promise. What about things like amenities? If I'm on vacation and I don't want to break my workout routine, let's say I'm into yoga and I want to do some yoga, what's happening with that at Coyaba?
2: Oh, yes. We do have a number of things that you can do. We have yoga. We have Tai Chi.
0: Okay.
2: There is a gym. Mm-hmm. You know, everybody is now health conscious. So there is a gym you have access to with your room keys. So you don't need anybody to get there.
0: Right.
2: Yes. And there are currently two restaurants, but we're in the process of constructing a third restaurant. So hopefully by August, September, it should be opened.
0: Excellent. Any specials, any promotions available now for people who might be thinking,
3: Okay,
0: it might be too late for me to get in on a bargain or a deal at Koya?

0: But what's happening with that?
1: 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Trinidad is family. Trinidadians, we love you. We welcome you.
0: Love to hear that.
1: So we do have a special in place. It's an all-inclusive special running at $325 US based on double occupancy.
0: Right.
1: So let me just rephrase that. It's $325 for two persons to come and check in. You have your room, you have breakfast, you have lunch, you have dinner, you have drinks. You have afternoon tea, you have the beach, you have everything going for you. Now that offer runs until December 20th.
0: Okay, so there's time.
1: You have time.
0: There's time. There's time.
1: You know, so whether you want to take the kids across just before school open, or whether you just want to get away from the kids, the opportunity is there for you to book. All it takes is just a phone call or email, or it's very easy for you to get
0: travel agent. Give us that email address.
1: So you can email reservations@koyaba.com. That is reservations with the S at the end.
0: Right.
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0: Right.
1: And telephone 473-444-4612.
0: Excellent. So we have covered accommodation, we have covered dining, we've covered amenities and activities. Any water sports, anything that we can think of to amuse ourselves while we're there?
2: Oh, yes, we do have a dive shop on property. So all of our guests get to use the non-motorized water sports equipment. For those who like diving, they do dives, and they do certify people who dive.
0: Okay, great, yes. Great. That sounds fantastic. So this is Koyaba, Grenada. Possibilities run right through to December and beyond, of course. And as you quite astutely pointed out, we might need a vacation after the vacation, whether it's kids or grandkids or whatever. Sometimes you do need a vacation from your vacation.
1: True.
0: You know, so
1: true.
0: Koyaba is an option.
1: Koyaba most is definitely an option, and it's definitely the one-stop shop.
0: It's
1: you
0: one
1: get
0: stop.
1: Everything. I mean, when you're in paradise,
0: exactly, exactly.
2: And
0: exactly.
2: It's only 30 minutes from Piarco International Airport to Maurice Bishop International Airport. Only 30 minutes.
0: Remember that, people. Just a 30-minute hop. It's like a hop.
1: It's like a hop.
0: It's like a hop. And just 10 minutes from the Maurice Bishop International Airport. And then once you get there, it's like on to Grand Anse.
1: Fun.
0: Yeah. I think it's as close to perfection as I would want from a vacation. So Diane, Nikisha, thank you so much. Always a pleasure to have you. And I know you're expected in our Big Brother station 961. So pleasure having you here.
1: Thank you so much.
2: Thank you
1: us.
2: So much for accommodating us. It's a pleasure.
0: No problem. That's Diane and Nikisha from Koyaba Beach Resort. You keep it locked right here.
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1: This is your newsfeed at 10:30. The parents of 7-year-old Angelica Jogi, who tragically died following a jet ski collision at Tobago's Pigeon Point Heritage Park on April 8th, have issued a pre-action protocol letter signaling their intent to sue the Tobago House of Assembly, Pigeon Point Heritage Park Limited, and the jet ski operator. The family contends that both the THA and the park management failed in their duty to safely supervise watercraft operations, alleging a critical lack of adequate safety measures and enforcement to protect beachgoers from hazardous watercraft. Freedom Law Chambers, led by Anand Ramlogan, is representing Angelica's

0: family. Well, following Argentina's 2-1 World Cup semi-final victory over England on Wednesday, the British government urged FIFA to launch a thorough investigation after Argentine players celebrated with a fan-supplied banner reading, quote, Las Malvinas son Argentinas, end quote. The Malvinas are Argentine. The political demonstration reignited tensions surrounding the Falkland Islands, which were the subject of a 10-week war in 1982 after an invasion by Argentina's then military dictatorship. Calling the players' behavior entirely inappropriate, UK Business Secretary Peter Kyle stated he expects FIFA to conduct a rigorous and complete inquiry into the incident. In an unexpected contrast to its reputation for overcrowding and violence, New York's notorious Rikers Island jail complex rewarded over 100 inmates with a special screening of Wednesday's World Cup semifinal between England and Argentina. The event is part of a broader behavioral reward program that has hosted roughly 90 watch parties for 4,500 inmates since the tournament began. Both Correction Commissioner Stanley Richards and Mayor Zoran Mamdani supported the initiative, emphasizing that recognizing the humanity of incarcerated New Yorkers promotes a safer jail environment and aids their eventual reintegration into society. Well, during this week's Operation Resolute Shield anti-crime exercises, police arrested 11 people in the Southern Division and seized $153,000 worth of ganja in Port of Spain. On Monday, officers and a canine unit searched an empty lot on Quarry Street, East Dry River, and found 1.74 kilos of packaged marijuana. Meanwhile, a Southern Division warrant operation running from Tuesday into Wednesday resulted in the execution of 26 warrants and the arrest of 11 individuals on various outstanding charges. Well, the fastest growing Ebola outbreak on record in the Democratic Republic of the Congo has reached 2011 with confirmed cases and 754 deaths. That's according to overnight government data. Compounding the crisis, healthcare staff at the region's largest medical facility, the Bunia General Hospital, have gone on strike and barricaded the entrance over unpaid wages despite working under highly dangerous conditions. That is your news feed. Just a few of the stories trending at this hour. 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

who gave us Miss Independent and many, many, many more hits. Neo, Up and Out and Gone. Ashanti's On the Way, Full Blown, Michael Jackson, Teddy Swims. It's 11:05.

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2: Well, it's 11:12, just in case you wanted to know. I have no particular reason for telling you other than I just wanted to say it's 11:12. MJ in play. I have Teddy Swims, Luther, Fantasia, something from Barris Hammond, and I managed to tuck a news feed in there for you. Just a reminder to those with who are sensitive to air quality issues like moi. There's a high concentration of Saharan dust floating about out there. So if your eyes are extra itchy or, you know, you have some respiratory issues, you know the reason why.

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4: 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The idea is to, quote, optimize troop performance. We'll tell you more about that in about 8 minutes. My goodness, this world.

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1: This is your newsfeed at 11:30. Starting Monday, July 20th, the Ministry of Transport and Civil Aviation will extend the operating hours of cashier stations at all licensing offices nationwide to 3:30 p.m. This extension applies to cash, links and check payments, aiming to give the public more time to complete transactions and improve overall service delivery. The ministry stated this initiative is part of its ongoing effort to make the licensing division's services more efficient and accessible. A leadership rift has emerged within the Prison Officers Association after President Gerard Gordon distanced himself from a letter sent by General Secretary Lester Logie. The unauthorized letter sent to the Prime Minister and the Homeland Security Minister accused Prison Commissioner Carlos Carrasp of giving preferential treatment to jailed businessman Dominic Hadid and his wife. Well, following the letter, Carrasp was placed on 4 months leave on Monday, with Superintendent Elvin Scantlebury appointed to act in his place. Well, Gordon stressed the letter was sent without his knowledge or executive approval, and this violates the association's constitutional rules of collective decision-making. The Central Statistical Office is reporting that June 2026 year-on-year inflation rate held steady at 0.3%, remaining unchanged from the rate recorded in May. This steady figure represents a notable decline from the same period last year, when the comparative inflation

0: inflation rate for June 2025 stood at 1.5%. Tehran has threatened to crush regional infrastructure if the U.S. continues its large-scale attacks on Iran. The comments come as Iran says it will not allow the U.S. to interfere in the Strait of Hormuz. Well, U.S. Defense Secretary Pete Hegseth has mandated annual testosterone testing for active and reserve military personnel aged 30 and older. This is to optimize troop performance. Service members diagnosed with low testosterone will be offered voluntary hormone replacement therapy. But while the mandate only applies to those 30 and older, younger personnel may also request the screening voluntarily. And that is your news feed. Just a few of the stories trending at this hour. 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
4: 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No, 8 minutes out from 12. That means we get in some Stevie and this from Kem. And this is where I say thank you, thank you, thank you. It's always, always a pleasure and a privilege. 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
1: Good afternoon, Ojo World. Here's what's trending. Just over 3 months after 7-year-old Angelica Jogi was killed in a jet ski collision at Tobago's Pigeon Point Heritage Park, her parents have signaled their intention to sue the Tobago House of Assembly, Pigeon Point Heritage Park Limited, and the jet ski operator. The family alleges the THA and park management failed to properly regulate and supervise watercraft operations, creating unsafe conditions for beachgoers. They are being represented by Freedom Law Chambers, led by Anand Ramlogan SC. 11 people have been arrested and cannabis worth an estimated $153,000 seized during separate anti-crime

0: exercises by the Trinidad and Tobago Police Service. Officers found 1.74 kilograms of cannabis in an empty lot in East Dry River, Port of Spain, while a warrant operation in the Southern Division resulted in 11 arrests after 26 warrants were executed. Police say investigations are continuing. The country's inflation rate remained unchanged at 0.3% in June, according to the Central Statistical Office. The consumer price index rose by 0.2% compared with May, while the food and non-alcoholic beverages index increased by 1.4%, driven by higher prices for items including chicken, Irish potatoes, chive, and cabbage. The clothing and footwear index also recorded a slight increase of 0.1%, while all other categories remained unchanged. More than $651,000 TT dollars in disaster general assistance and home repair grants have been distributed to 59 households in Sangri Grande by the Ministry of the People, Social Development and Family Services. The $651,309.85 in assistance will benefit 178 people, with 45 families receiving disaster relief grants and 14 receiving home repair grants. Minister Vandana Mohit said the distribution reflects the government's commitment to supporting vulnerable families and helping communities rebuild after hardship. Finally, the British government is urging FIFA to investigate Argentina's national team after players celebrated their 2-1 World Cup semi-final win over England with a banner declaring the Malvinas are Argentine. UK Business Secretary Peter Kyle called the political display entirely inappropriate and is demanding a full investigation. And that's a look at what's trending here in TNT and across the Ojo world to this hour. More news coming your way at 1:30.
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1: The People's National Movement has officially been served with court documents in a legal matter concerning the funding of Balize House. The documents were served on the party's General Secretary Foster Cummings just after midnight at Piako International Airport as he returned to Trinidad.

0: Party leader Penelope Beckles is reportedly out of the country at this time. Got business at the licensing office? Well, you'll soon have a little extra time. Starting next Monday, cache stations at licensing division offices across the country will stay open until 3:30 p.m., giving customers more time to make cash, links, or check payments. The Ministry of Transport says the extended hours are part of efforts to improve customer service and make transactions more convenient. Police recovered firearms, ammunition, and communication devices during a string of exercises conducted in Freeport and Mova. Searching an area at Midway Park, Calcutta, cops recovered two homemade shotgun barrels and 68 rounds of shotgun cartridges, while searches in Malik and Greenacres, Mova, led to the discovery of two firearms, ammunition, and two handheld walkie-talkies. A 39-year-old man has been charged with grievous sexual assault following an investigation into an incident reported in Faizabad. Police say the alleged assault occurred on June 25th and the accused was arrested and charged on Wednesday. He is expected to appear before the Superior Court today. And more than 800 wildfires are burning across Canada, with smoke triggering air quality alerts across several northern U.S. states. Authorities say air quality in parts of Michigan and Minnesota has reached hazardous levels, with residents urged to remain indoors as smoke is expected to continue affecting parts of the states through the weekend. And that's a look at what's trending here in TNT and across the Ojo world to this hour. More news coming your way at 2:30.
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Friday. Just a couple minutes away from 2 o'clock, Drew Hill is going to take us to the top of the hour with In My Bed. I know many of you wish you were there right now instead of on the job site. Well, work got to be done, right? Keep it locked.

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1: Venezuelan interim leader Delcy Rodriguez has thanked Trinidad and Tobago for its support following the earthquakes that struck Venezuela on June 24th, describing the assistance as a beacon of hope in times of sorrow. In a response letter, Prime Minister Kamala Prasad Bisesa reaffirmed TNT's commitment to helping Venezuela's recovery efforts, highlighting the delivery of more than 230 tons of humanitarian supplies and continued cooperation on additional relief initiatives. The People's National Movement has been served with court documents in a legal matter concerning the funding of Balize House. The documents were served on the party's General Secretary, Foster Cummings, shortly after midnight at Piarco International Airport as he returned to Trinidad. PNM leader Penelope Beckles is reportedly out of the country. The party has maintained that the matter is a political witch hunt and has assembled a legal team to respond. The parents of 7-year-old Angelica Jogi, who was killed in a jet ski collision at Tobago's Pigeon Point Heritage Park just over 3 months ago, are now prepared to take legal action against the Tobago House of Assembly, Pigeon Point Heritage Park Limited, and the jet ski operator. The family alleges the THA and park management failed to properly regulate and supervise watercraft operations, creating unsafe conditions for beachgoers. They are being represented by Freedom Law Chambers, led by Annan Ramlogan SC. A former head of Italy's motorway operator has been sentenced to 12 years in prison over the 2018 collapse of Genoa's Morandi Bridge, which killed 43 people. Giovanni Castellucci was among 57 defendants convicted in connection with allegations that maintenance failures contributed to the disaster. Several other former motorway and transport officials were also jailed. And Texas will investigate the fatal shooting of a man in Houston by U.S. Immigration and Customs Enforcement agents. 52-year-old Lorenzo Salgada Aruja was killed after being stopped by ICE agents on July 7th. The incident has drawn calls for answers, with officials questioning the circumstances surrounding the use of force. And that's a look at what's trending here in TNT and across the Ojo world at this hour. More news coming your way at 3:30 with Nigel Nicholson.
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At the top of the hour, look out, Nigel Nicholson steps in. And the vibes continues right here, 107.7 Music for Life. Leaving you with sound of Brenda Russell, Piano in the Dark. Have a great afternoon, everybody. Keep it locked. 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

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We are 107.7 Music for Life. The drive continues. Nigel Nicholson, as we head down till 6 o'clock, is hoping that everything is A-OK wherever you are. Here comes Lauryn Hill. Coming up inside the news, businessman Dominic Hadid and his wife, they've been ordered released from detention from the Golden Grove prison following a ruling by the Court of Appeal. That's Sorry and More coming up next. Sweet.

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1: Here's what's trending now. Good afternoon. Businessman Dominic Hadid and his wife Genevieve have been ordered released from detention at the Golden Grove prison following a ruling by the Court of Appeal. The court, in a decision handed down shortly before 3 o'clock this afternoon, ordered that the couple be placed under house arrest while they continue their legal challenge against the preventative detention orders issued against them. The Hadids were first taken into custody on June 24th. And police recovered firearms, ammunition, and communication devices during a string of exercises conducted in Freeport and Mova. Searching in the area at Midway Park, Calcutta, cops recovered 2 homemade shotgun barrels and 68 rounds of cartridges, while searches in Malik and Green Acres, Mova, led to the discovery of 2 firearms, ammunition, and 2 handheld walkie-talkies. And got business at the licensing office? You'll soon have a little extra time starting next Monday. Cashiers, stations, and the licensing division offices across the country will stay open until 3:30 p.m., giving customers more time to make cash links or check payments. The Ministry of Transport says the extended hours are part of their efforts to improve customer service and make transactions more convenient. And a 39-year-old man has been charged with grievous sexual assault following an investigation into an incident reported in Faizabad. Police say the alleged assault occurred on June 25th and the accused was arrested and charged on Wednesday. He is expected to appear before the Superior Court today. And more than 800 wildfires are burning across Canada, with smoke triggering air quality alerts across several northern U.S. states. Authorities say air quality in parts of Michigan and Minnesota has reached hazardous levels, with residents urged to remain indoors as smoke is expected to continue affecting parts of the state through the weekend. And there you go. Those are the stories trending now on Ocho 107.7 Music for Life. Keep it locked on. More trending stories coming your way. That will be at 4:30 p.m.
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0: I remember when we thoroughly enjoyed that one. Wizkid featuring Tem, still sounding as good as ever. Essence. 8 minutes after 4 o'clock. Hope that you're feeling good wherever you are right now. In that positive frame of mind, we want to get you through. Nigel, as we head down till 6 o'clock. Anywhere you go, everybody's talking football. 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
0: Come Sunday. Yeah, I said it. 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
0: Yeah, something is up with that, man. 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
1: Here's what's trending now. Venezuelan interim leader Delcy Rodriguez has thanked Trinidad and Tobago for its support following the earthquakes that struck Venezuela on June 24, describing the assistance as a beacon of hope in times of sorrow. In a response letter, Prime Minister Carmen Pasab Bisesa reaffirmed TNT's commitment to helping Venezuela's recovery efforts, highlighting the delivery of more than 230 tons of humanitarian supplies and continued cooperation on additional relief initiatives. And the People's National Movement has been served with court documents in a legal matter concerning the funding of Balise House. The documents were served on the party's General Secretary, Foster Cummings, shortly after midnight at Piako International Airport as he returned to Trinidad. PNM leader Penelope Beckles is reportedly out of the country. The party has maintained that the matter is a political witch hunt and has assembled a legal team to respond. And the parents of 7-year-old Angelica Jogi, who was killed in a jet ski collision at Tobago's Pigeon Point Heritage Park just over 3 months ago, are now preparing to take legal action against the Tobago House of Assembly, Pigeon Point Heritage Park Limited, and the jet ski operator. The family alleges the THA and the park management failed to properly regulate and supervise watercraft operations, creating unsafe conditions for beachgoers. They are being represented by Freedom Law Chambers, led by Alan Romlogan, SC. And a former head of Italy's motorway operator has been sentenced to 12 years in prison over the 2018 collapse of the Genoa's bridge, which killed 43 people. Giovanni Castellucci was among 57 defendants convicted in connection with allegations that maintenance failures contributed to the disaster. Several other former motorway and transport officials were also jailed. And Texas will investigate the fatal shooting of a man in Houston by U.S. Immigration and Customs Enforcement agents. 52-year-old Lorenzo Salgado Arroga was killed after being stopped by ICE agents on July 7th. The incident has drawn calls for answers, with officials questioning the circumstances surrounding the use of force. And there you go. Those are the stories trending now on Ocho 107.7 Music for Life. Keep it locked on. More trending stories coming your way. That will be at 5:30 p.m. For news, I'm Nigel Nicholson.
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Soca Music Grooves on 107.7. I'm looking on to the party. I hope I find you there. The soul of R&B. For tonight, I'm yours. 107.7, music for life.

0: is opening, everything is a-okay. We continue inside the music. So much more that you want to hear all afternoon long. 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It's your money, it's your future, it's your area. 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Getting closer and closer to news time, 10 after 5. Here comes Double M.
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On time for 5:30 newscast, businessman Dominic Hadid and his wife Genevieve have been ordered released from detention at the Golden Grove prison following a ruling by the Court of Appeal. The court, in a decision handed down shortly before 3 o'clock this afternoon, ordered that the couple be placed under house arrest while they continue their legal challenge against the preventative detention orders issued against them. The Hadids were first taken into custody on June 24th. And 11 people have been arrested and cannabis worth an estimated $153,000 seized during separate anti-crime exercises by the Trinidad and Tobago Police Service. Officers found 1.74 kilograms of cannabis in an empty lot in East Dry River, Port of Spain, while a warrant operation in the Southern Division resulted in 11 arrests after 26 warrants were executed. Police say investigations are continuing. And the country's inflation rate remained unchanged at 0.3% in June. That's according to the Central Statistical Office. The Consumer Price Index rose to 0.2% compared with May, while the Food and Non-Alcoholic Beverages Index increased by 1.4%, driven by higher prices for items including chicken, Irish potatoes, scythe, and cabbage.

0: The clothing and footwear index also recorded a slight increase of 0.1%, while other categories remain unchanged. And more than $651,000 TT dollars in disaster, general assistance, and home repair grants has been distributed to 59 households in Sangre Grande by the Ministry of the People, Social Development, and Family Services. The $651,000 in assistance will benefit 178 people, with 45 families receiving disaster relief grants and 14 receiving home repair grants. Minister Vandana Mohit said the distribution reflects the government's commitment to supporting vulnerable families and helping communities rebuild after hardship. And finally, the British government is urging FIFA to investigate Argentina's national team after players celebrated their 2-1 World Cup semifinal win over England with a banner declaring the Malvinas are Argentine. UK Business Secretary Peter Kyle called the political display entirely inappropriate and is demanding a full investigation. And there you go. Those are the stories running now on Ojo 107.7 Music for Life. Keep it locked on. More trending stories coming your way. That will be coming up tomorrow morning at 6:30 a.m.
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It's your money. It's your future. It's your area. See you there. Make sure and check them out. That's this coming Saturday.

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Oh, like a fresh lover's kiss after a long day, isn't it? Bob Marley and the Wailers, Waiting in Vain. That's from the 1977 album, Exodus, one of my favorite albums of all time, you know. And from the old, we segue into the new. Now, there's an interesting story behind this next song, The Second Voice, Let Me Be. It was originally written by a man from Rwanda called Elvin Sina. He was dissatisfied with his studio production, so he fed his original audio into Suno AI. And here's the results. Let Me Be, The Second Voice. I kid you not. 107.7 FM, be comfortably inside. 6. My name is Des, and this is The Oasis. I'm glad to have you on board.

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Oh, she's a sing backer for Michael Jackson. Quite other few artists. It wasn't all. Didn't take long for everybody to notice that she's a great frontliner herself. Let's see the Garrett. Segwaying quite nice into Janae. Hey, Mr. DJ. Some shouts are coming up. And a little something from Billy Ocean. Remember him? That's coming up. Keep it locked here at the top.

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